0: Jeremy Camp with Revival on the River. Are you LARPing? Hey there, I'm Laura Lee. There is a new Gen Z word making the rounds. It's LARPing. It basically means pretending to be something you are not. Like going to one Pilates class and then becoming a Pilates girl. That's LARPing. Taking a one-day trip to New York City, calling yourself a New Yorker. Apparently LARPing. But underneath the joke is something pretty real. The pressure to constantly present the perfect version of yourself online. There's a faith angle here that I'm kind of looking for. God is not asking us to curate an image. He already knows the real you. You don't have to perform for him. You can just be you, even if you're bad at Pilates, even if you wish you were in New York. Be truthful to who you are for him and for the people looking up to you.
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10: River Weather. A flood watch remains in effect into Sunday morning. A good chance of showers and thunderstorms with heavy rain and localized flooding the main threats. Lows overnight in the lower 70s, a light wind. Partly sunny with scattered storms Sunday, highs in the upper 80s. I'm meteorologist Matthew Harding on Uplifting and Encouraging the River.
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0: Uplifting and encouraging the river. I'm Laura Lee. Sometimes all it takes is one person who believes in you. That's what a former Wendy's manager said, and he ought to know. He is heading to Yale on a full ride after his boss has helped pay for his start at community college. A pretty amazing reminder that you never know what one person's investment in you can lead to. The beautiful picture of what can happen when somebody sees potential in you before you fully see it yourself. I think all of us can think of a moment when somebody saw something in us that we didn't quite see. When I was in high school senior year, it was Youth Sunday or something like that at church, and the seniors were allowed to like lead music and speak, and I did part of the message with a friend of mine, and afterwards the youth pastor said, I know that you're going to use talking to do something one day. And I hadn't seen that yet. So that's my little story. I bet you have one too. I'd love to hear it. Email me, laura@riverradio.com.
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4: I'm Bryce Johnson with this Unpacking It Sports and Faith Minute. 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
1: Chandler Moore on The River with God, I'm Just Grateful. My name is Laura Lee, and I'm grateful for so many things. Right now, I'm going to talk about, I'm grateful for something as unique as a $2 bill. Do you have any? I have a few. And we made sure our kids each have one. I don't know what, it's just kind of cool about it. You might want to hang on to one if you have one. I'll tell you why. They're not going to print anymore $2 bills this year. That does not mean they're disappearing. There are still almost 2 billion of them floating around. But because we tend to stash them, I do not spend mine. I save it. We save them instead of spending them, a lot of us. So they don't wear out very quickly. Now, some older $2 bills can actually be worth a lot more than $2. Certain ones have sold for thousands of dollars, depending on their age, condition, and serial number. I have no idea if mine are worth anything, but if you've got any in your wallet or stashed at home in the sock drawer, you know, that unique little $2 bill you've been holding on to might be more interesting than you thought. Check before you spend it on a candy bar. How do we decide? How do we figure out if they're worth something, though? I mean, like, I don't know. If nothing else, it's fun to show the kids, right?
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10: A flood watch remains in effect into Sunday morning. A good chance of showers and thunderstorms with heavy rain and localized flooding the main threats. Lows overnight in the lower 70s, a light wind. Partly sunny with scattered storms Sunday, highs in the upper 80s. I'm meteorologist Matthew Harding on Uplifting and Encouraging the River.
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0: Goodbye Yesterday by Elevation Rhythm. Hey there, I'm Laura Lee. Who is your favorite person? A sweet social media trend is asking people to say out loud who their favorite person is as they describe that favorite person to that favorite person. And the answers are bringing on some very happy tears. Maybe it shouldn't just be a trend, something we practice every day. Tell that person today that they are your favorite. And you know what? It's okay if you have more than one favorite. I have at least a dozen. No, I probably have a couple dozen favorite people in my life. And I'm going to start being better about telling them.
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0: It's Carly Ann Taylor on the river with Why Should I Worry? 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
10: A flood watch remains in effect into Sunday morning. A good chance of showers and thunderstorms with heavy rain and localized flooding the main threats. Lows overnight in the lower 70s, a light wind. Partly sunny with scattered storms Sunday, highs in the upper 80s. I'm meteorologist Matthew Harding on Uplifting and Encouraging the River.
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0: through the hardships of our day, and it reminds us that even, you know, during all of these crazy challenges that we're experiencing, that we need to have faith and that the Lord's going to pull us through. I am Colleen, and I am the river.
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0: Mercy Me on the River. My name is Laura Lee. Listen, if you haven't watched the Netflix special about Mercy Me, it's called I Can Only Imagine. I don't know how I hadn't seen it until this past week, and I watched it. It was so good. Thanks for listening to The River, only a week or so away from Starbucks pumpkin spice lattes. New ones to try. A banana bread inspired drink. Yum. I'm happy that they're bringing back last year's pecan drinks because those were good. And the pumpkin cream cheese muffin. I've not tried that. Are we excited for fall? I think I am.
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9: A flood watch remains in effect into Sunday morning. A good chance of showers and thunderstorms with heavy rain and localized flooding the main threats. Lows overnight in the lower 70s, a light wind. Partly sunny with scattered storms Sunday, highs in the upper 80s. I'm meteorologist Matthew Harding on Uplifting and Encouraging the River.
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0: Megan Woods, you're listening to The River. She was actually a co-host on the morning show last week. 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
5: 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I'm Lena Ebijamra, and this is today's Single Christian. 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

0: Bridging the River. Hey, I'm JP. Have you ever had one of those moments where it smacks you in the face a little bit that you really aren't as young as maybe you feel? That happened to me this past week. Facebook will sometimes show those memories, and I like to look at them because half the time it's stuff that I said years and years ago or things that I was doing that I thought were cool that are actually super embarrassing. But I saw one the other day, and it was just something shouting out one of my best friends. And that wasn't even the bad part about this. That's not the point of this. What really stuck out to me was that it was marked for 20 years ago. Not only did I have Facebook 20 years ago, but I am old enough that I have had friendships that have gone through an entire stage of life and are now sophomores, maybe even juniors in college. And that just hit me a little different. Maybe you've had a story or something happened where it just kind of smacked you in the face. You aren't quite as young as maybe you feel. I'd love to hear it. You can text or call 800-609-1049.
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0: that song from Holly Brand, You're Listening to the River, because I'm not one of those people that when my friend or somebody I know is going through a rough patch, I'm not the best person to go to. And I say that lovingly. I just don't always have the right words to say. The one thing that I've always found helps me when somebody comes to me with stuff like that is being able to share a song, being able to share a quote, something that means something to me that might help them as well. Music has always been something that has spoken to me, that has been able to say the words that I just can't quite muster up. And maybe you relate to that. Maybe you're the same way. And that's what I love about music. And that's what you help do when you support the river. 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Maybe a relationship's not going the right way. Maybe there's really just a hard time seeing kind of the light at the end of the tunnel. 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
3: 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Left alone and moving through the foster care system, Brandon turned to pornography. 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When confronted by his Every Man a Warrior leader, Brandon responded, "I don't even think about it. 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

0: the author. You're listening to The River. Hey, I'm JP. How well do you think you really know your neighbors? I've lived at my house now for a little bit over 7 years, and I feel like I've got a pretty good grasp on this until this past week. Nobody's really moved in my neighborhood, other than my neighbors directly to the right of me. They moved in a couple of years ago. But it's one of those things. I don't really cross a path with people as often. It's more of a, hey, we're driving by, I see you, I'll wave. Really friendly, no bad thing whatsoever. But the other day, I was outside in between all of the rainstorms that it feels like we've been having, trying to get a little bit of yard work done. And one of my neighbors from a couple of houses down came up to talk to me. He had seen me outside. We've seen each other outside a handful of times, but it's always when we're super busy, whether he's mowing, I'm mowing, I'm getting ready to leave, he's getting ready to leave, so on and so forth. The circumstances have just never really played out for us to have an actual conversation. So he came over just to kind of have some small talk, and he said, you know, we've lived here for a couple of years, and I realized I've just never come over and told you my name. And so we introduced each other, and then he said, I'm actually getting ready to move. The person that owns our house that we're renting decided they're going to sell it, and so we don't have the money to be able to go and buy this, so we're just going to end up going. We're moving somewhere else. And he wasn't able to take his dogs with him, and it broke my heart. But even more so, I started to think about all the times that I walked by, that I saw him outside, and we made a simple wave, and he was just a couple of houses down, and I felt really kind of challenged in that moment to step out of my comfort zone more, and the people that I'm around all the time, to make that connection, to go and ask them about their day, to go as simple as just walking down when you see them outside and just saying who you are, telling a little bit about your story and building that connection. And maybe you got somebody that immediately came to mind as well. Don't wait, go and say hi. You never know what friendship might develop.
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0: uplifting and encouraging the river. Hey, I'm JP. Something exciting is coming to the river this next week. The River Dog and Friends Adventures in Faith podcast is a brand new podcast where our beloved dog, River Dog, is going to be journeying alongside some of your favorite river DJs, learning all about the Bible. 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

0: listening to The River. Hey, I'm JP. If you've never had the chance to hear Jamie's story, her life is pretty insane, but you can actually check out a full interview. 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

0: Brand new music from Franny Cash. You're listening to The River. And I would love to know, it's the weekend, so I want to know, what was the best thing that happened to you this past week? One of the greatest things that happened to me, my wife and I recently found this place near our hometown where you can go and you can decorate different pottery, different ceramic things, and you don't have to worry about whether it looks good or not, because they do all of the like molding themselves. You're just painting it. So while all of my painting is pretty terrible, they end up actually looking okay. They throw it in the kiln, they fire it up, and it has become our usual date spot now for us to go. And we've been sending each other all of these little tips and tricks videos for people that are decorating and bringing in their own tools, and it has been taken to a whole nother level. And that has been a highlight for me, is finding a routine date spot that we can just go out and have a good time together. And what does that look like for you? What has been the highlight of your week so far? You can let me know. 800-609-1049.
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4: Well, good morning, everyone. I pray that everyone's had a blessed week. My name is John Thomason. I'm the lead minister here at Buckeye Christian Church. We are, though, now in our last week of our Ten Commandments series. It has been a long but amazing journey to go through all of the different commandments that God has asked his people to follow. I want to say thank you so much for sticking with it for the last 11 weeks. That's 3 months of your life. That's a quarter of the year. There's so much that's actually going into this here, but there is so much we had to look at and understand on what God is telling us that he wants for us and from us. Last week, we looked at how God has called us to not give false testimony against our neighbor. And to break it down, God is saying, make sure that what comes out of your mouth is the truth. Keep lies and unwholesome talk out of your mouth because lies can only cause harm. We looked at how Jesus speaks truth, and Jesus says that lying is actually the native tongue of the devil. So when we are speaking lies, we are using the language of Satan himself. God wants us to use our mouths to glorify God, to praise him, and to share the truth and hope that we have in his son, Jesus Christ. So this week, as I said, wraps up what God is asking from us, and that is going to be found in Exodus 20:17. And it says, you shall not covet your neighbor's house, you shall not covet your neighbor's wife, or his male or female servant, his ox or donkey, or anything that belongs to your neighbor. And so this brings up the big question, what does it mean to covet? Because the word covet is not something that we use today on a regular basis. You're not saying, man, I'm really coveting that. No, that's not what's happening. What we're saying here, to covet means to long for, to desire, to lust for something. So God is saying, stop desiring your neighbor's life, all of it. You should not long for that house. You should not want a spouse like that person's. You should not want servants like they have. And I want to break that down. You'd be like, servants? Well, if you have a maid, a chef, you're like, that sounds awesome to me. You should not be longing to have his amazing animals. If you're a farm person, you'll understand that one. You'd be like, oh man, if I just had a longhorn, that would be great. And then it flat out says, anything that is your neighbor's, stop lusting after it. This is the first commandment that we get in the Ten Commandments that we've gone through that's not a physical action. This one is completely about the heart. It's all about what are you wanting and desiring. It's not about like murdering, you go out there and do a physical action. Stealing, where if you're going out there and lying, there are all these things that

this thought process that I will be happier over there. Things over here are going to be good. So if I could just get to that grass, it will be fantastic. When I see what they're doing over there, I say, you know what? That's what's going to bring me fulfillment. I need to go over there and make it happen on that side. And we just think the other side of life, if I was living there, everything would be perfect. But that's not true. It's never true. That never actually works out that way, where we look for something here on the earth and we go, oh, if it was just over there, it'd be so much better. But I've had this thought process myself many times. Interesting enough, I've done this in ministry. I've been doing ministry for about 19 years now. And I was working at a church, and it was hard. It was draining. It took a lot out of me. Everywhere I turned, there was just this new problem arising. And I had this thought that working for another church would just make everything better. Over there, that church is great. Over there, the people in that church, they have no issues. Over there, it's going to be so much easier. First and foremost, I need to say, what a ridiculous notion that actually is. The only perfect church that exists is the one that's not run by people, with no people in the congregation, where everyone just lives for Christ always. Oh, wait, that's heaven, okay? That's exactly how that will be. So that doesn't exist. But it was interesting because this church that I was looking at, that I was longing for, they had an opening for a new campus. And I thought, this is it. This is what I want to do. I want to go out there and I can start this church up. I actually will just be a branch. So they'll have the money. They'll have the people. They'll have the means. And seeing how they've grown, they grew at a ridiculous rate in just a few short years. It looked like this amazing opportunity to get into this beautiful, picturesque church. And I decided to listen to that week's sermon that was given to 10,000 people. And as I was listening to the preacher, his preaching, it started off so strong. It was awesome. It was informative. It was applicable. It was biblical. But as the sermon went further and further, it started to get a little off. And I was like, it's okay. We could be back on track. It's coming. Okay, we'll have those moments. This will be great. And then near the end of the sermon, he said from the pulpit, "We help those in need." And I thought, yeah, you do. That's awesome. We're going to do this. And he said, "I want you to know that a portion of what you give here, your offerings, your donations to the church, to God, those to go out to build the kingdom, I want you to know that a portion of that is used to hire mercenaries to go kill the bad guys." What? What are you talking about? I actually was so confused. I thought I misheard that I actually rewound it. And I was like, okay, so maybe, no, this is totally wrong. I'm hearing something different. Something weird's going on. And I listened to it again. He said, "The money that you're giving here at the church is going to mercenaries to take out the bad guys." I'm pretty sure I went like this with my hands on my head. And as I'm doing that, it was followed by a thunderous cheer and applause from the congregation. And in that moment, I said to myself, I can never work for this church. All of the money that is given in a church should go to build God's kingdom. Who are the bad guys? All of us. What are you talking about? We're supposed to be spreading love, the good news, the truth of Jesus Christ. And I looked up and I said, "I hear you, God. The grass isn't greener on the other side. It may look pretty. It may look greener." And the truth is, I was coveting that church. It wasn't about me following God. It had nothing to do about me wondering what God wanted for me and from me. It was all about what I thought would be a better life, about something that I thought would actually make me happy. And God was telling me, stop. This will not make your life better. And God said, I want you to long for me. He says, I want you to do my will. I want you to desire everything that I want to give.

0: And that's what he's asking for us and from us in this commandment. It's not to look at what else is out there in the world, but to want him completely. We're told over and over again that we must desire him above all else. This is how this whole sermon series started. We talked about why God gave us these commandments and why we should follow them. They're not just a set of rules to keep you in line. We found out in the first week, it's all because God loves us first. He has moved mountains for us. He has given us victory through his Son, Jesus Christ. We are redeemed and saved through his Son alone. And we'll talk about that next Sunday at Easter. And if you want to know more, it's an exciting sermon. It's always my favorite. I get a little hyperactive, so I'm sorry already for Kathy here. But it's because we're talking about what God has done for you personally. And now that you know how much God loves you, how can you not desire him? How can you not see how much he loves you? No matter what you're going through, God wants the best for you and from you. And that's exactly what Paul talks about in Colossians. We're going to read Colossians 3, 1 through 17. Colossians 3, 1 through 17. From the front, I read from the NIV Bible. If you'd like to follow along the same Bible that I'm using here, we have some in the rows or we have a stack in the back. If you do not own a Bible, please take one with you. It is yours to keep. We will always give away the Word of God for free here at Buckeye. We're going to read Colossians 3, 1 through 17 in its entirety. There's a lot going on there, but we're going to break down everything that he's talking about. It says, "Since then you have been raised with Christ, set your hearts on things above where Christ is, seated at the right hand of God. Set your minds on things above, not on earthly things. For you died and your life is now hidden with Christ in God. When Christ, who is your life, appears, then you also will appear with him in glory. Put to death, therefore, whatever belongs to your earthly nature: sexual immorality, impurity, lust, evil desires, and greed, which is idolatry. Because of these, the wrath of God is coming. You used to walk in these ways, in the life you once lived, but now you must also rid yourselves of all such things as these: anger, rage, malice, slander, and filthy language from your lips. Do not lie to each other, since you have taken off your old self with its practices and have put on the new self, which is being renewed in knowledge in the image of its creator. Here there is no Gentile or Jew, circumcised or uncircumcised, barbarian, Scythian, slave or free, but Christ is all and is in all. Therefore, as God's chosen people, holy and dearly loved, clothe yourselves with compassion, kindness, humility, gentleness, and patience. Bear with each other and forgive one another. If any of you has a grievance against someone, forgive as the Lord forgave you. And over all these virtues, put on love, which binds them all together in perfect unity. Let the peace of Christ rule in your hearts, since as members of one body, you were called to peace and be thankful. Let the message of Christ dwell among you richly as you teach and admonish one another with all wisdom through psalms, hymns, and songs from the Spirit, singing to God with gratitude in your hearts. And whatever you do, whether in word or deed, do it all in the name of the Lord Jesus, giving thanks to God the Father through him." So this starts talking about your heart and your mind. If you know who Jesus is, if you know that he is Lord, then you have been raised with Christ. It's not about the here and now on this earth. It's not about your desires. It's all about him. It's all about following him. And since you know the truth, we are told to set our hearts on things above. Your desires, your wants, your longings, they should be completely for God and his glory. And it is repeated with verse 4 talking about our minds. And it's because our hearts, it's where our desires are. You can feel that burning inside of you. And you say, I got to do something, or I know this is real. You have this overflow of emotion, and our mind is what does the planning and the execution. You're saying, you know what? Now that I have this in me, I'm going to go out there and I'm going to make this happen. I'm going to use my body to actually go out there and share the truth. I'm going to use all of my words. I'm going to use everything that my mind has to be focused on God, focused on His glory, focused on His wants, on His desires. And here Paul is reminding us why we should be living this way. Because when you believe in your heart and you are baptized, you are saying, my old self is gone. God is making me into something new. You are now called to live a life completely for Him. And then we get this nice list of don'ts in the verses here. And you've been listening to this sermon series, a lot of what we talked about in the list of don'ts is in the Ten Commandments. But here, the author Paul wants to make sure we understand in detail of what we should not be doing. Because when we just hear a little bit, well, you shall not murder, we're like, oh, I'm good. I'm good to go. And Paul says, no, there's so much more. And so he starts off with saying, these things, though, that are bad for you, they need to be put to death. Not that you can pick them up later. It's not that you're going to go ahead and set it on a shelf and just decide at a later time to take care of these things. No, it says that these things that are bad for you, they need to be dead. Bury them. Leave them behind as you keep moving forward in your life. All these things that are not from God, they should not be in your life in any way, shape, or form. He says sexual immorality, impurity, lust, evil desires, greed, anger, rage, malice, slander, filthy language, and lying. That's a pretty long list. But verse 11 is my favorite part of these verses because we have a tendency to say, well, this isn't for me. Well, it's talking about other people here. This is talking about maybe someone else that's doing great in their life. This isn't for me. And Paul makes it very clear, and he says, I don't care who you are. He starts off with saying, I don't care if you're a Jew or a Gentile. That literally covers everybody, okay? He lets us know that if you are one of God's chosen people, a Jew, it's for you. And everybody that's not, that's literally everyone else, it's for you as well. But obviously, it wasn't making the point enough. And he makes it and takes it a little further. He says, it doesn't matter if you've been circumcised or not. It doesn't matter if you're a barbarian, a Scythian, a slave, someone who's free. You have to know that Jesus Christ is for all. No matter who you are, no matter what you've done, no matter what situation you are in, you can be redeemed and you need to live like you know it. And then we get the do's. I love the do's. The do's are so much better than the don'ts. When someone says, don't do that, you get mad. When someone says, hey, can you do this? You go, oh, okay, I can do that. It's so much like lighter. And we're told over and over again, these are the don'ts, and we get upset because I don't like this list. Well, the Bible does something amazing and tells us, do this instead. If you do the thing that God asks you to do, you have to realize you won't even come close to the list of don'ts. So let me explain. Verse 12, he says, clothe yourself with these things. He says, I want you to wear it on your body. Let it cover you. Let everyone see these things. Clothe yourselves with compassion, kindness, humility, gentleness, and patience. Forgive one another. And above all else, put on love, real love, not a simple, oh yeah, I love you. And then you walk away whispering, I can't stand that guy. That's not love. No, to truly love people the way that God loves us, to love the hurt, to love the broken, to love the cruel, to love the haters. We're supposed to love everyone. And when you are doing these things that God has asked us to do, you are living the way God has intended it to be. And you have to know, when you're doing these things, the don'ts go away. When you're being patient and kind, you cannot be filled with rage and anger. You're not sitting there going, oh, I understand. Oh, I'm so sorry. Oh, yeah, but I don't like you and you're dumb. That makes no sense. Okay, it doesn't work that way. You can't be patient and kind and filled with rage and anger. When you're loving other people the way that God has asked us to love them, you won't be filled with lust. You won't fall into sexual immorality because you're truly loving them for who they are. When you're being humble and gentle, you're not going to have malice or evil intent for others. You won't sit back and go, yeah, I know, we're all broken. This is really hard. But you know what? God loves you too, and I hope the worst for you. No, what? No. That doesn't make any sense. You can't be humble and gentle and have malice and evil intent for other people. That's why God is saying, do these things, and you will follow my commands. And you may be asking, well, which commands will I be following if I do these things? All of them. That's how that works. When you follow what God asks you to do by putting on these things like kindness, humility, and gentleness, you will follow these commands, all of them. And so I want to reread the Ten Commandments and go over what God has asked just in these Ten Commandments. And that's in Exodus 20, 1 through 17. Exodus 20, 1 through 17. It says, and God spoke all these words. I am the Lord your God, who brought you out of Egypt, out of the land of slavery. You shall have no other gods before me. You shall not make for yourself an image in the form of anything in heaven above, or on the earth beneath, or in the waters below. You shall not bow down to them or worship them, for I, the Lord your God, am a jealous God, punishing the children for the sin of the parents to the third and fourth generations of those who hate me, but showing love to 1,000 generations of those who love me and keep my commandments. You shall not misuse the name of the Lord your God, for the Lord will not hold anyone guiltless who misuses his name. Remember the Sabbath day by keeping it holy. 6 days you shall labor and do all your work, but the seventh day is a Sabbath to the Lord your God. On it you shall not do any work, neither you, nor your son or daughter, nor your male or female servant, nor your animals, nor any foreigner residing in your towns. For in 6 days the Lord made the heavens and the earth, the sea and all that is in them, but he rested on the seventh day. Therefore the Lord blessed the Sabbath day and made it holy. Honor your father and your mother, so that you may live long in the land the Lord your God is giving you. You shall not murder. You shall not commit adultery. You shall not steal. You shall not give false testimony against your neighbor. You shall not covet your neighbor's house. You shall not covet your neighbor's wife or his male or female servant, his ox or donkey, or anything that belongs to your neighbor. If we read through one of those and you're saying, what does that mean? Don't worry. We have all the sermons that we went over the last 11 weeks that will cover those. Go check those out. If you follow, though, what was said in Colossians 3, and you do what God has asked us to do, you'll be following all of these commands from Exodus here. And I love what it says at the end of Colossians, verse 17. It says, whatever you are doing in this life, doesn't matter if you're just sitting around the dinner table eating, if you're hanging out with friends, if you're at work, if you're out shopping, talking to strangers, talking to friends, talking to family, no matter what you are doing in this life, he says, do it all for Jesus. Do it all to show your thanks and love to God the Father because of what he has done for us first. Never forget that part. It's not that he's trying to control you. He's saying, I love you so much. And these things, they're so good for you. It will keep you holy. It will keep you near me. and it will glorify His name. So follow these commands. And that's what brings me to the challenge for this week. For those who are not sure who Jesus is or what role He plays in your life, I'm going to let you know right now, if you're looking for the greener grass, God is that greener grass. He's the only thing that will fulfill and satisfy you. And as we go into Easter, ask what Easter means to a follower of Christ. Ask them why it's so important. Find out how much God loves you through His Son, Jesus. And if you're saying, I'm not sure who to ask, ask me. And if you're saying, I don't know you and I am really scared of you, I'm sorry, you don't have to be. But I'm going to tell you, if you don't feel comfortable asking me, ask someone you trust. Make sure you're seeking those answers, finding out what this life is really for. For those of you who claim you're a follower of Christ, I want you to know, you have been redeemed. You have been saved. And overall, you are loved. Now live like you know it's true. Every moment of every day, live like you know that you are loved beyond measure. Live for God every day in every circumstance and put on the godly things. Be compassionate, kind, humble, gentle, patient. And then this is the hard one, and forgive. Forgive as God has forgiven you. It's not that you deserved His forgiveness and grace and love. He gives it all because He loves you. So show that love by forgiving others. Let's go ahead and pray. God, thank you so much for this day. Thank you for every opportunity you give us to learn more about you, to take your teachings and your word right here and apply it to our lives, because it will be the best thing that we have ever done. We are called to live differently if we are saved through Christ. I pray that we can live it every single day. We love you and we thank you. In your name I pray. Amen. So we're now going to have a time of invitation. And so during this next song, if you're saying, I have some questions, I'm not sure what to do, can you go with me to talk to God? Anything that you need to talk about, I would ask you, please, during this next song, stand up, head out those doors, and head to the left to the next steps room. It's the next steps room because we're going to talk about what's the next steps that you're going to take in your life. And if you're saying, you know what, I've heard there's been a lot of baptisms. Someone asked me, so what's up with all the baptisms? We had 4 baptisms in 3 weeks. What's going on there? What's happening? What's happening is that people are saying, I know that Jesus Christ is my Lord and Savior, and He died for me, and I'm going to tell every single person that I know, I'm going to follow Jesus' commands to be baptized. I'm going to get in that water. I'm going to go down, come out, and be something new. And if you're saying, yeah, I haven't taken that step, but I would love to, we want to talk to you about that as well. If there's anything that's on your heart today and you need to talk to somebody, please stand up during the song and head out those doors there.
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8: Mostly cloudy today with showers and thunderstorms likely, highs in the mid-80s, a west wind at 5 to 15 miles an hour. A few evening storms, then skies become clear tonight, lows in the lower 70s. Partly to mostly cloudy Monday with scattered storms, highs in the lower 80s. I'm meteorologist Matthew Harding on Uplifting and Encouraging the River.
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11: Good morning, and welcome to the ministry of the Worthington Seventh-day Adventist Church. 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
12: And this is the second Sabbath. Because like in the first Sabbath, there was a Friday, there was a side, and there was a bride. And then there was a Sabbath. The same thing happened on that Friday evening. Just like the first Sabbath evening, God pronounced on Friday evening, "It is finished." And then he entered the Sabbath. On that Friday evening, Jesus on the cross, the very last words of Jesus of the cross was, actually it was one word. Like in Hebrew, the word "finish" is one word, and "it is finished" is also one word in Greek that Jesus pronounced on the cross. And I'm pretty sure he pronounced the very same word that he pronounced in creation when he entered the Sabbath. It is finished. The Savior cried out, "It is finished." And then he entered the Sabbath rest.

I don't know about you, but my observation is that we human beings are great starters and horrible finishers. We have a lot of unfinished books in our homes. We see a lot of unfinished buildings, unfinished projects. Should I go there? Unfinished marriages. And unfinished lives. Because many people know how to start, but they don't know how to finish. Many people live their lives as if they will never die and die as if they have never lived. We may not always finish what we started, but God always does. Listen to the promise that Apostle Paul gives us about God's finishing work. Being confident of this, that he who began a good work in you will carry it on until the day of Jesus' return. You are God's greatest project, my friends. And he has promised that he's going to finish what he has started in you. That Friday evening, as the shadows lengthened and many lose hope, Jesus said, "It is finished." And he never speaks empty words. If he has started the work of salvation in you, he has ways to finish it. In spite of our failures, in spite of our procrastinations, in spite of our inabilities to finish by ourselves things, in spite of our hang-ups, in spite of our hereditary insufficiencies, he always finishes what he starts. And the promise says, he will finish, he will complete the work in you. Luke tells us that after Jesus said this word, it is finished, one word in Greek, one word in Hebrew. Then he bowed his head, and then he was put in the grave. Luke tells us that the day on which Jesus said this important word, it is finished, was Friday. And then he entered the Sabbath rest. He entered a very unusual place to rest. He entered the grave. Do you see it? The Creator who rested after creation, who didn't take a single day of rest, rested again after recreation, after redemption. But this Sabbath was different. The first Sabbath was perfect, nothing broken. The second Sabbath, everything was broken. And he entered the grave to fix it. During the second Sabbath, Jesus rested in the tomb. He did not avoid the grave. God could have immediately resurrected Christ and he immediately could have gone to heaven. But he entered the grave because he knows that many of us have questions when our loved ones enter the graves. And then he not only entered the grave, he exited the grave. And by doing that, every single grave is changed. The grave is no longer a prison that will hold our loved ones forever. The grave has become a waiting room, not a place of final defeat, but a place where God keeps his people until he calls them to come out again. Because God never meant the second Sabbath to be the last one. God never meant this second Sabbath, the Sabbath of the grave, the Sabbath of the tomb, to be the last one. And I would like to talk to you about the third Sabbath. Can I? And you're going to be good listeners, right? Okay. Listen to what the Bible tells us in the book of Hebrews.
there remains a Sabbath rest for the people of God. Amen. Did you hear that? Here, the author of Hebrews tells us there is a future Sabbath rest. Amen. The Sabbath that we have kept thus far here, the Sabbath that Jesus kept in the grave, is not the ultimate Sabbath. There is a Sabbath that remains, a Sabbath that we are looking for, a Sabbath in the future that humanity is looking with every breath to come. For the Sabbath is not just a memorial of what it was. The Sabbath is a preview of what will be. And when you open the book of Revelation, chapter 19, chapter 20, chapter 21, chapter 22, you see the Sabbath again and again. You see words embedded that speak about the Sabbath lost in the paradise, restored again. I'm going to give you just one verse. In Revelation 19, verse 7, the entering of this Sabbath rest is introduced in the same language that God introduces the very first Sabbath, the very first celebration of Adam and Eve. And the marriage of the Lamb has come. Again, we have the same language of the book of Genesis. The story ends where it began. A wedding, a bride, a feast, a union. Chapter 21, it says, and God will be with his people forever. He's going to change his throne room and transfer it here on earth to be with us. Amen. And we're going to see him face to face again, what we lost in the paradise. Amen. What began in Eden, what was secured on the cross, it is finally realized. No more death, no more tears, no more cries, no more goodbyes. Amen. Reunion and unity forever. I told you in the beginning to look for particular words. In Genesis chapter 2, verse 2, we read, and on the seventh day God finished. And Jesus cried on the cross, it is finished. And Revelation 21, verse 6, it says, it is done. Salvation is complete. Do you see it, my friends? The story of humanity can be captured in the story of three Sabbaths. A Sabbath where God created you. A Sabbath where God redeemed you. And a Sabbath where God will dwell with you forever and ever. Amen. And if you feel your heart sometimes restless, it is because you were made for the third Sabbath. Amen. And if you feel your heart torn apart when you lose someone you love, it is because your heart is longing for the third Sabbath. Amen. And this is why we celebrate every single Sabbath right before Easter communion. Because the communion table is a reminder not just of what has been, but of what will come. Because the table is not just remembrance, it is also anticipation. Do you remember the words of Apostle Paul in 1 Corinthians chapter 11, verse 26? You proclaim the Lord's death until he comes. The communion table is anticipation. Today we are not celebrating a wedding feast, but today is a wedding rehearsal. Today is a rehearsal dinner. Today we celebrate with symbols. One day, the symbols and the shadows will be gone. And we're going to celebrate with God's divine presence. Amen. So come. Come to the table today. But don't come casually. Come knowing what this table means. And when you take the bread, you'll be basically saying, he has finished it for me. When you take the cup,
you may securely drink and say, He has secured my salvation. And when you bring your flowers later at the foot of the cross, you declare, this is not the end. This grave is temporary. This separation will not last, because the one who rested in the tomb did not stay there. And the one who walked out of it is coming back. And on that day, the third Sabbath will begin. And before we see the bumper video, I just would like to introduce myself for those who are here for the first time. My name is Julian. I have the privilege to serve as a lead pastor. Some people call me senior. I don't like that. Lead pastor is better. So in just a minute, you're going to see our bumper video. But if you're new, I would like to tell you, we are studying the Gospel of Matthew. We are going chapter by chapter, verse by verse, exploring the wonderful message that Matthew has packed for us in order to present Jesus Christ, the hope of this world, the desire of all nations. Would you please bow your heads with me in prayer?

0: Amen. There are moments in life that look ordinary on the surface, but carry something that is deeply unsettling beneath the surface. You enter a room full of scripture. You enter a room where people worship. You enter a place where people sing praises. And yet, if you linger long enough, you begin to sense it. There is tension. The warmth of a worship service is not there. There is no life. There is only tension and eyes that are watching you. And you realize someone is here not to worship. Someone is here to wait for the right moment. Someone is here to wait for the right mishap. And the right person to fall into their well-set trap. Because sometimes the most dangerous place is not on the streets. Sometimes the most dangerous place is a sacred place, a place of worship, where somehow the holy thing has slipped away and something has gone awfully wrong. And this is exactly where our story today begins. A place of worship where things have gone awfully wrong. I've titled my message today, When Holiness Turns Homicidal. The passage we're going to study today is very revealing, and I would like to tell you that when God chose which stories of the life of Jesus to go into our Bibles, He was not random. He was not just telling us stories. He chose the particular stories because He knew these stories will repeat again and again through human history. There is something in it that we have to learn as worshipers of God. Because we also live in a place where holiness can turn homicidal. So would you please grab your Bibles and let's open them to the Gospel of Matthew, chapter 12. The Gospel of Matthew, chapter 12, and we're going to have the scripture being read in just a minute, chapter 12, and we're going to hear verses 9 through 14. So Tim, go ahead and let's hear the Word of God.
1: Going on from that place, He went into their synagogue, and a man with a shriveled hand was there. Looking for a reason to accuse Jesus, they asked him, "Is it lawful to heal on the Sabbath?" He said to them, "If any of you has a sheep, and it falls into a pit on the Sabbath, will you not take hold of it and lift it out? How much more valuable is a man than a sheep? Therefore, it is lawful to do good on the Sabbath." Then he said to the man, "Stretch out your hand." So he stretched it out, and it was completely restored, just as sound as the other. But the Pharisees went out and plotted how they might kill Jesus.
0: This is the text that we're going to study today. And in this text, Jesus enters a synagogue on Sabbath, a place of worship, a place of holiness. And I would like you to notice what Matthew is doing for us. He intentionally slows the whole scene down. And I would like to give you a hint. Every single time you read your Bible and you see this little word, behold, in Hebrew, hine. This is an attention grabber. It's trying for you and me to slow down. Because something important is happening and we have to notice it. If you keep on fast reading, you're going to miss it. Behold, there was a man with a withered hand. In the midst of this worship and praise, behold, there was someone with extreme need. Please don't miss that. There is a man in the room of worship whose life has been reduced to withered existence. A quiet suffering that has made him invisible to most. But not invisible enough to escape being used as bait. Because the second portion of the verse tells us that the Pharisees, the religious leaders, the elders and the preachers of this synagogue came to Jesus with a question. They ask him a question. They ask him is the main clause of this sentence, and we have two subordinate clauses. Saying, is it lawful? This is the object clause. And then there is another clause that explains why they ask him. This is the purpose clause. They ask him that they may what? Accuse him. Jesus comes with his disciples to worship, and he enters a room where a trap has been set.

They are not asking because they care about the man with withered hand. They are asking because they are hunting. And the man with a withered hand is their bait. How cruel is that? And do you know why they're asking? If they ask me, well, there is a guy with a withered hand, what are you going to do? Are you going to heal him on Sabbath? Not a big deal, I cannot heal him. But the Pharisee knew that Jesus can. Can you imagine that? They knew that he can. They knew Jesus' pattern well enough. They've watched him for 12 chapters. And in almost every chapter of the Gospel of Matthew, Jesus, when he sees people in need, he is there for them. When he sees people who are going through rough times, he stops. And he stoops for the suffering. They learn his pattern very well. So they set the bait. Again and again, Jesus touches the unclean, Jesus forgives sinners, Jesus restores the lives of the broken. And every act of mercy exposes what their holiness had become. So they take the suffering man, they hang him on the hook of legalism, and they hope to catch mercy in the act. And they did. And they did. Because Jesus will always take the bait of mercy. He will always choose the broken over the system. Did you hear that? He will always choose the broken over the system. He will always choose compassion over control. And Jesus responds with piercing clarity to these hunters. He asked them a question that is so obvious that you do not need to answer it. If a sheep falls into a pit on the Sabbath, will you not lift it out? And just with this question, Jesus is exposing their hypocrisy. They will break their own rule for something that they value. And here's the thing. What does this say about the things that they really value? What are the things that they praise and they cherish? What is their value system? And beneath the surface of this story is asking you and me the same question. What is your value system? What are the things that matter to you? What is the currency in which you transact your life? Money? Convenience? Control? Or people? Because I would like to tell you something about heaven. The currency of heaven is people. Amen. Is it yours? And then Jesus says, and how much more valuable is a man than a sheep? And then he turns around and just with one utterance, like God in the beginning when he was creating the world, he created out of this withered hand a healthy and fully functioning one. Just with one utterance, he heals the man and brings what's withered back to life. At that moment, you're in a synagogue, I mean, you're in a church. You'll expect people to start shouting, glory, glory, hallelujah. And the choir starts singing and responsive singing and all people fall in worship. You'll expect that, right? But do you know what Matthew noticed? What happened that day
in this synagogue, the preacher and the elders of the synagogue did not lead in worship and songs. Then the Pharisees went out and plotted against him how they may destroy him.

0: 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That Sabbath morning, all these men came for worship. But by the time they left, they were planning murder. That Sabbath morning, holiness turned homicidal. Not because Jesus hurt a man, but for healing him. Not because Jesus broke life, but because he fixed, he restored a broken life.
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0: love the river. 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And when I was a few years ago not doing so great, it's what really got me through each day to just stay positive, lose my anxiety, and just fix my eyes on Jesus. And you guys have really helped me with that. I'm Marissa. I'm from Westerville, Ohio, and I am the river.
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0: Elevation Worship, and that is Trust in God here on your home for Jesus Music, The River. And I'm Scott, and as you're listening today, if you feel like you need to reach out to someone, like you need to reset, you need to focus, you need to talk to someone, don't take that idea lightly, because the Holy Spirit works through music. 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It works through the Holy Spirit, works through people. 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
12: The River Weather.
13: Mostly cloudy today with showers and thunderstorms likely. Highs in the mid-80s, a west wind of 5 to 15 miles an hour. A few evening storms, then skies become clear tonight. Lows in the lower 70s. Partly to mostly cloudy Monday with scattered storms. Highs in the lower 80s. I'm meteorologist Matthew Harding on Uplifting and Encouraging the River.
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0: It was recorded by Francesca Battistelli back in 2014, so yeah, 12 years old already. Or maybe you remember this song. It's called Beautiful, Beautiful. Well, she's been away from music for several years and has returned with some new music. My daughter is, like, really excited about this. And I've been seeing some posts the last couple of weeks on Instagram and some other platforms where she's talking about what she's been doing, which is mostly starting and raising a family, and talking about her music and kind of reinventing and bringing it back. Well, if you've missed Franny as much as my daughter has, might be a good time to check out Francesca Battistelli on your socials, because she's got a lot of content flying around right now.
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5: On this episode of Science Stuff, we're examining the fastest things on the planet, like the cheetah. It can reach a land speed of over... Well, probably having an off day happens to everybody, but here is the American race car. People love the thrill of the... Okay, next up is the falcon. Oh, all right. 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

0: Josiah Queen. That's Make Heaven Crowded. What a great idea here on the river. Hi, I'm Scott. I'm glad you're here this morning. You know, prayer is such a powerful tool for the believer in Jesus, especially after this week of weather that we have just had with the wind, the rain, the flooding, the storms, lots of damage all over the state. And maybe you're one of those impacted by that. First of all, know that you are being prayed for today by people all over the place, including me. Second, know that this did not catch God by surprise. He sees you. He sees your home. He sees your church, your family, and he wants to walk with you through this time. And it's okay to be mad at God and upset with God about it. Don't be afraid to call out to him this morning. Question him. God doesn't mind questions. God can handle any conversation that you want to have with him.
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15: Mostly cloudy today with showers and thunderstorms likely. Highs in the mid-80s, a west wind at 5 to 15 miles an hour. A few evening storms, then skies become clear tonight. Lows in the lower 70s. Partly to mostly cloudy Monday with scattered storms. Highs in the lower 80s. I'm meteorologist Matthew Harding on Uplifting and Encouraging the River.
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0: Brandon Lake on Renew here on the river. Good morning. I'm Scott. When you pack for a trip, are you a planner, a header, got to be packed 3 days before anybody thinks about loading the car? Or are you one who packs as the car is being loaded? I'm the one who packs the car some of the time. And if I'm totally honest, I find myself packing at the last minute too. You know, God doesn't want us to be getting ready to meet him at the last minute because he doesn't want us to miss him. And in Matthew 25, Jesus tells the story of the wise and foolish virgins. Well, some of them were wise and they brought oil for their lamps as they waited for the bridegroom to come. And some were foolish, did not prepare. And while the foolish virgins were out buying oil at the last minute, the bridegroom, in this story it's Jesus, returns. And those virgins who didn't prepare were left out. They missed him. Be prepared to meet Jesus today wherever you find him. He doesn't want us to miss a minute of anything that he's got for us.
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0: Is the idea of getting your kids up and around for church a bit of, well, we'll call it a chore? I'm Scott. I'm reading you. I still remember the first time Mom woke me up when we first went to church. I was 5 years old. Sunday was the only morning of the week I slept in. And Mom woke me up and said, come on, we're going to church. And I said, we're going to what? And that started a lifelong journey of going to church and learning about Jesus. And one way you can encourage your kids maybe to know Jesus better, if that is a chore on Sunday morning, maybe you can encourage them with the new River Dog Adventures in Faith podcast presented by Tree of Life Christian Schools. Your kids are going to hear River Dog and their favorite River DJs learn lots of lessons and hear a lot of really silly stories sometimes. Episodes are short, and you never know what kind of conversations they might lead to afterwards. The first episode launches tomorrow, and you can kind of get a jump start and kind of hear what River Dog Adventures in Faith is going to sound like when you text DOG, not DOG, D-A-W-G, but DOG, D-O-G, to 800-609-1049.
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17: Mostly cloudy today with showers and thunderstorms likely. Highs in the mid-80s, a west wind at 5 to 15 miles an hour. A few evening storms, then skies become clear tonight. Lows in the lower 70s. Partly to mostly cloudy Monday with scattered storms. Highs in the lower 80s. I'm meteorologist Matthew Hardigan, uplifting and encouraging the River.
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0: Uplifting and encouraging, this is The River, and that's John Reddick with I Believe It, The Life of Jesus. Now, John is now joining Caleb and John and Rachel Purcell, along with residents from Cedarville University at the West Liberty Labor Day Festival annual concert. Labor Day weekend, you can get all the details when you text FESTIVAL to 800-609-1049. Hey, I'm Scott, and driving this week, I mean, let's face it, it has been an adventure, depending on how the weather impacted where you live. And maybe you found your temper being tested with everything from fallen tree limbs to people's ability or inability to handle the road conditions. You know, life can be kind of like driving on a busy avenue. No matter how cautious you are, you can't control everybody else in driving. You just have to stay alert. We call it defensive driving. There's nothing you can do about what other people are doing or how they're driving, but you have complete control over your response to it. You remember, God showed his great love for us by sending Christ to die for us while we were still sinners, which means that while we were still shaking our fists at God and yelling at him about those people driving like that, he was still sending Jesus to come and die for us.
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0: You can be part of one really special evening when you join the River at the West Liberty Labor Day Festival for the 13th annual Labor Day Concert. 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

0: There is something I have learned over all of the years that I have spent doing radio and following Jesus. Hey, I'm Scott on Renew, and that's that we all have different styles of worship. Some quiet, some loud and boisterous. Some are very studious, verse by verse, and some are very topical. There are some that are historical, wanting to know the details of this army or that movement. Some very practical. How does this work for me today? But music is kind of what ties us together. 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You can always hear Jesus in music. And the river is Ohio's home for Jesus music, a place where we can share with everyone who Jesus really is. 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
16: The River Weather.
17: Mostly cloudy today with showers and thunderstorms likely. Highs in the mid-80s, a west wind at 5 to 15 miles an hour. A few evening storms, then skies become clear tonight. Lows in the lower 70s. Partly to mostly cloudy Monday with scattered storms. Highs in the lower 80s. I'm meteorologist Matthew Harding on Uplifting and Encouraging the River.
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0: Thank you for spending a few minutes with me this morning here on the river. My name is Scott. I read this earlier in Extreme Devotion from Voice of the Martyrs. It's a daily thing that I read through. We're not likely to say that God is all we need until and unless God is all we have. Otherwise, we're quick to rely on our own abilities. Prayer, the one thing that can do the most, we're apt to do the least. How often we, you and I, rely on prayer as if there were nothing else you could do but pray. How often?
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1: Hold on to that this morning. It's not because you're worthy. It's because God is good. Matthew West here on Renew. Well, today is National Roller Coaster Day, which means I know what River Morning Show producer Mike is going to be doing and has been doing all weekend. He has been hitting roller coasters anywhere and everywhere he can get to. But maybe, just maybe, you have been on a roller coaster of a different type this week. Maybe with the storms and the rain, maybe it's been with work, maybe it's a roller coaster with a new school year. But see, here's the neat thing, at least for me. The roller coasters of life, the storms, they should never stop our worship. Whether it's a storm that took the roof off your church or a storm in your life, sometimes that storm's there to draw us into worship with God. Paul wrote to pray without ceasing. I've got a friend who goes to a church on the south side of Columbus. They lost most of their roof on Tuesday. But there's one thing I do know for sure. That church is still worshiping today, maybe right now. I don't know where, and I don't know what it's going to look like, but I know that they are going to worship. And I share that with you to say, no matter what your storm has been this week, worship through it right now. The
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15: The river mostly cloudy today with showers and thunderstorms likely. Highs in the mid-80s, a west wind at 5 to 15 miles an hour. A few evening storms, then skies become clear tonight. Lows in the lower 70s. Partly to mostly cloudy Monday with scattered storms. Highs in the lower 80s. I'm meteorologist Matthew Hardigan, uplifting and encouraging the river.
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0: uplifting and encouraging. It's SCU Worship here on Renew on the River. I always used to worry if the things my daughter heard in church when she was little would stick with her during the week. And maybe you worry about that for your kids too, or your grandkids. 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
1: Sensing a theme here at the top of the countdown. Lots of these songs are staying in their spot, including that one, number 16 from Josiah Queen, Make Heaven Crowded. And before that, at number 17 again this week, Jamie McDonald, Ain't No Way. I'm Haley, and I'm very excited because I just learned that this fall, Josiah Queen is bringing some new music. Damascus Road is going to be his brand new album, releasing October 23rd. So very much looking forward to that. But thankfully, we got something to look forward to in the much nearer future. 5 minutes away on the River Music Team Top 20, it's number 15.
2: As another school year begins, parents, teachers, and coaches all know that kids have two very distinct voices. 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
15: River Weather. Mostly cloudy today with showers and thunderstorms likely. Highs in the mid-80s, a west wind of 5 to 15 miles an hour. A few evening storms, then skies become clear tonight. Lows in the lower 70s. Partly to mostly cloudy Monday with scattered storms. Highs in the lower 80s. I'm meteorologist Matthew Hardigan, uplifting and encouraging the river.
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0: our Ohio guy, Seth Schleter, coming in at number 12 with Valley of Worship. Here at the River, I know that you love Seth Schleter, especially his song, Counting My Blessings. And this is super cool. Seth has been working on a children's picture book called Counting My Blessings. It's a story about a young boy who learns to find God's blessings everywhere, from things like a stray cat to a new friendship and the stars in the sky. It sounds so cute. And so you can actually pre-order Counting My Blessing, the kids' book. Now it comes out in October. Super fun. And I'm Haley. We are keeping the countdown rolling. Up next is number 11, followed by back-to-back songs from One River artist in the spotlight.
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0: Matt Hammett staying at number 7 for the second week in a row. That's one of those songs I really try to embody that every day, but especially right now at back to school time. Summer weather is very much going to be around for a minute, but like, you know, we're nearing fall and then the dreaded W word. I'm Haley. I actually like winter, but I'm so not ready for that yet. So, you know what? Shouldn't even brought it up. This is the River Music Team Top 20. I'm glad you're here. We're getting close to finding out your top song today. Just a couple minutes away. It's number 6.
1: As another school year begins, parents, teachers, and coaches all know that kids have two very distinct voices. They have an inside voice and an outside voice. And let's just be honest, every parent has a favorite, right? We love the inside voice. My name is Dean Folks, and I'm the lead pastor of Life Point Church here in Columbus. 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
15: River Weather. Mostly cloudy today with showers and thunderstorms likely. Highs in the mid-80s, a west wind at 5 to 15 miles an hour. A few evening storms, then skies become clear tonight. Lows in the lower 70s. Partly to mostly cloudy Monday with scattered storms. Highs in the lower 80s. I'm meteorologist Matthew Harding on Uplifting and Encouraging the River.
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0: The Author from Brandon Lake and Nick Jonas is up one spot, coming in at number 3 on the countdown today. And before we get to number 2 and ultimately number 1, just a few minutes away, I do want to remind you about the part that you can play in this countdown. There's so many instances in life where people ask for your feedback and you give it, but nothing really ever comes of that. And that's really frustrating because it's like, I took my time to give you the feedback and you're doing nothing with it. That is not how it works with the River Music team. You rate the songs that you hear on the river. You tell us what you love, what you don't love quite as much. And all of that gets factored in to not only what you hear on this countdown, but what you hear on the river 24/7. Your feedback, it really matters, and it really does play a part in what you hear. So thank you if you are part of the River Music team. 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
1: The number of the day is...
0: 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So let me know, what's that one little thing that you found that helps you lower stress and anxiety?
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17: The River Weather. Mostly cloudy today with showers and thunderstorms likely. Highs in the mid-80s, a west wind at 5 to 15 miles an hour. A few evening storms, then skies become clear tonight. Lows in the lower 70s. Partly to mostly cloudy Monday with scattered storms. Highs in the lower 80s. I'm meteorologist Matthew Harding on Uplifting and Encouraging the River.
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0: uplifting and encouraging. The river, you just need a plant. I don't agree with this, but that's what research apparently has found, that that's what can help you stress less and not have anxiety at work, a green plant on your desk. But I don't know if that helps if you are worried that you might not even have a job at the end of the week.
1: My mom always told me, if you pray, why worry? And if you worry, why pray?
0: I love that, because prayer is a great place to start, and I don't often start there. And my opening prayer can even be, God, I don't feel like praying, but here we go. Here I am. Here you are. Please help.
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0: This is The River. I'm Andy.
1: I hope this story makes you smile today.
0: Your chance encounter with a stranger isn't by chance. It's a God moment. Kenya understands that. The other day, she was walking down the street. She saw a man that was pushing a cart. He was selling tamales. So she bought one from him. And as he tried to hand it to her, she goes, "No, I'm not hungry. I just wanted to help you out." She then finds out that this man was 94 years old. His name is Joel. He's in a wheelchair, doesn't even have enough money for a morning coffee or bread, or most importantly, the medication that he desperately needs. So she collected some money from her friends, went back to him the next day, and gave him $50. Then her friends told other friends, and those friends told friends on the internet, and in a matter of days, they were able to give Joel $85,000. And he never pushed that tamale cart again.
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9: Mostly cloudy today with showers and thunderstorms likely. Highs in the mid-80s, a west wind at 5 to 15 miles an hour. A few evening storms, then skies become clear tonight. Lows in the lower 70s. Partly to mostly cloudy Monday with scattered storms. Highs in the lower 80s. I'm meteorologist Matthew Harding on Uplifting and Encouraging the River.
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1: I read some verses in Psalms today that I thought could help you with the battles that you're going through. 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

0: Hi, friends. I'm Andy, and this is The River. It's hard enough to apologize, but here's how to make sure you do it right the first time and level up your life. So often I can go into this big explanation of why I acted the way I did instead of actually just apologizing. So any apology will not feel like that to the other person unless you say these two simple words. I'm sorry.
1: As another school year begins, parents, teachers, and coaches all know that kids have two very distinct voices. 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And let's just be honest, every parent has a favorite, right? We love the inside voice. 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
8: Mostly cloudy today with showers and thunderstorms likely. Highs in the mid-80s, a west wind at 5 to 15 miles an hour. A few evening storms, then skies become clear tonight. Lows in the lower 70s. Partly to mostly cloudy Monday with scattered storms. Highs in the lower 80s. I'm meteorologist Matthew Harding on Uplifting and Encouraging the River.
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0: 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I'm Andy.
1: That's why when mountains move, I say, looks like somebody prayed.
0: You might think you need to have a better place, a better time, or better grasp on the Bible to start praying. But do you remember Moses at the burning bush? God had to tell him to take off his shoes. He didn't know he was on holy ground. Right where you are right now, that's holy ground. 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

0: Thanks for listening to The River. I'm Andy. You don't have to beat yourself up over feeling quote unquote lazy anymore if you think of it this way. It's your daily joy scroll.
1: What if laziness is a habit of thinking about the cost of things or the effort instead of thinking about the payoff? Laziness is nothing but a habit of thinking about the effort instead of thinking about the outcome. What if you could reverse laziness by simply developing a habit of thinking more about, let's say, the delicious food that you'd like to enjoy instead of how long it would take you to get up and go get it?
0: That's just dreaming. That's just imagining and believing that God has bigger things in store for you. That's my life verse too. Ephesians 3:20. God is able to do infinitely more than we could ever ask or imagine, and it is because of his power working through us. If you believe God, and if you believe the Bible, I hope you believe that today too. The
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10: Mostly cloudy today with showers and thunderstorms likely. Highs in the mid-80s, a west wind at 5 to 15 miles an hour. A few evening storms, then skies become clear tonight. Lows in the lower 70s. Partly to mostly cloudy Monday with scattered storms. Highs in the lower 80s. I'm meteorologist Matthew Harding on Uplifting and Encouraging the River.
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1: Hi friends, I'm Andy and this is The River. I know summer's about over, but it's never too late. I just, for the first time this summer, the other day, and I love doing this, I took out my mountain bike and rode a trail. My thought was at the end of it, boy, I still love doing this. And why didn't I do this sooner? 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Eventually, the coffee gets cold. The best time to do the thing you want to do is now.
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0: tip. I thought forgiveness meant that I had to immediately restore the relationship to the same level of trust that it was before the betrayal. That's not forgiveness, and I'm not even sure that's healthy trust. Forgiveness means I give up my rights to revenge, that I stop obsessing and thinking of ways to hurt my betrayer, that I no longer allow them to control my life. And when you can forgive and understand that's forgiveness, then you can start moving beyond your betrayal.
1: On this episode of Science Stuff, we're examining the fastest things on the planet, like the cheetah. It can reach a land speed of probably having an off day happens to everybody, but here is the American race car. People love the thrill of the... Okay, next up is the falcon. No, all right. Oh, great Caesar's ghost, what was that? Why, I think we've found the fastest... Let's watch in slow motion.
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0: few evening showers and storms, then partly to mostly cloudy overnight with lows around 70, west winds at 5 to 10 miles an hour. Cloudy on Monday with scattered showers and storms, highs in the lower 80s. Decreasing clouds tomorrow night, lows around 65. I'm meteorologist Matthew Harding on Uplifting and Encouraging the River.
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4: I had a situation in my life where my daughter's in love with a gentleman and made a mistake. The hate that I had when I found out is something that you don't ever want to have. But by asking the Lord to forgive me for that hate, but until we can go to that person that has done it to us, we need to go to them and tell them one-on-one, I forgive you. And when you can do that, you can see the blessing and you can see the weight being lifted off of everyone's shoulders. I'm a licensed minister, and the young gentleman who came to church surprised me that he came to church. I invited him to come because I wanted to forgive him, and I did. And I said, without that, I wouldn't have this loving grandchild, this blessing.
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13: The River Weather.
14: Evening showers and storms, then partly to mostly cloudy overnight with lows around 70, west winds at 5 to 10 miles an hour. Cloudy on Monday with scattered showers and storms, highs in the lower 80s. Decreasing clouds tomorrow night, lows around 65. I'm meteorologist Matthew Harding on Uplifting and Encouraging the River.
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